blackness of roses, brightness of skies, swell in the moonlight, thrill of my life.

0: Good afternoon. This is Akashvani and I am Valsa Williams with the Midday News. The headlines. BJP government in West Bengal presents first full budget focusing on social welfare, infrastructure development and employment, announces a slew of women-centric schemes. BRICS National Security Advisors meeting begins in New Delhi to discuss emerging security challenges. External Affairs Minister Dr. S. Jaishankar arrives in Mongolia to hold meeting with his counterpart to deepen economic ties. IMD forecasts heavy to very heavy rainfall over Assam and Meghalaya today. And in FIFA World Cup, Egypt beat New Zealand 3-1 to secure first ever World Cup victory. In a major employment and welfare push, the BJP-led West Bengal government today presented its first full budget 2026-27, focusing on social welfare, infrastructure development and employment, and also announced a slew of women-centric schemes. Presented today by Finance Minister Swapan Dasgupta, has announced the recruitment for 1 lakh vacant posts across various state departments. 33% of these new positions will be reserved for women. We have a detailed report from our Kolkata correspondent.
1: The government proposed a 20% hike in dearness allowance for government and semi-government employees, teachers and teaching staff. Pensioners will also benefit from this increase, which will take effect from 1st October. Presenting a deficit budget of 6,070 crore, Finance Minister Swapan Dasgupta called it a roadmap for building a developed Bengal. He also revealed that the state's debt now stands at over 8 lakh crore rupees, making financial discipline a major challenge. The budget includes recruitment for 1 lakh vacant posts, 20,000 in the police force and 50,000 teachers. 33% of these jobs will be reserved for women, with an additional 10% reserved for Agniveeds.

0: Patients include rupees 36,000 crore for the Annapurna Yojana, over rupees 8,500 crore for agriculture, rupees 8,000 crore for food and supplies, rupees 7,000 crore for higher education, and nearly rupees 18,000 crore for home and health affairs. The government also announced salary hikes for para teachers, civic volunteers, and village police. Anganwadi and ASHA workers will receive an additional rupees 5,000 monthly honorarium, while midday meal cooks will get rupees 1,000 more. Further measures include setting up a tea board for workers' welfare, Aushman Bharat health cards for migrant laborers, and the One Nation One Ration scheme. In his speech, the finance minister pledged to build a corruption-free administration, promising citizen services that are simpler, more transparent, and accountable. Shondipan Dashgupta, Akashvani News, Kolkata.
1: The BRICS National Security Advisors meeting is underway in New Delhi. The two-day meeting, being chaired by National Security Advisor Ajit Doval, brings together security chiefs from the bloc's 11 member countries. These include India, Brazil, China, Egypt, Ethiopia, Indonesia, Iran, Russia, and Saudi Arabia, South Africa, and the UAE. We have a report.
2: During the meeting, the National Security Advisors and heads of delegation of BRICS member countries will exchange views on the theme, Non-Traditional Security Challenges Confronting the World Today. They will discuss the rapidly evolving nature of national security challenges as well as the role of new technologies in emerging security threats. The National Security Advisors and heads of delegation will also review the outcomes of the recently held BRICS joint working groups on counter-terrorism and on security in the use of information and communication technologies. Rishu Jaiswal, Akashvani News, Delhi.
1: The gathering takes place as India holds the BRICS chairship for the fourth time in 2026, having previously led the grouping in 2012, 2016 and 2021. India's chairmanship operates under the theme Building for Resilience, Innovation, Cooperation and Sustainability, reflecting Prime Minister Narendra Modi's people-centric vision articulated at the 2025 Rio Summit. President Draupadi Murmu today interacted with cheetah mitras and members of the Saharia tribe at Kuno National Park in Madhya Pradesh's Shyopur district. She appreciated their contribution to Project Cheetah and said the active participation of local communities is playing an important role in the success of the ambitious conservation program. Earlier, the president went on a safari in Kuno National Park and reviewed the progress of the cheetah reintroduction project. She also visited the Cheetah Command and Control Center, where she viewed an exhibition on Project Cheetah and was briefed on the monitoring, tracking and conservation measures being undertaken for the animals. Officials informed the president that India currently has 52 cheetahs, including 49 in Kuno National Park, while three have been relocated to Gandhi Sagar Wildlife Sanctuary. She was also apprised of the tracking system, conservation initiatives and water facilities developed inside the forest for the cheetahs. Project Cheetah was launched by Prime Minister Modi in 2022 with the release of 8 cheetahs brought from Namibia into Kuno National Park. Subsequently, additional cheetahs were brought from South Africa and Botswana. The cheetah population in Kuno has been steadily increasing through sustained conservation and breeding efforts, marking a significant milestone in India's wildlife conservation program. The Parliamentary Standing Committee on External Affairs, chaired by Member of Parliament Shashi Tharoor, has begun a four-day study visit to Jammu and Kashmir and Ladakh to review strategic border security and foreign policy issues. Our correspondent reports that the committee will visit Jammu, Srinagar, Kargil and Leh till the 25th of this month to gain first-hand insights into border management and the security situation in frontier areas. The panel is examining recent developments in India's bilateral relations, the suspension of the Indus Waters Treaty and threats posed by cross-border terrorism along the line of control and the international border. It is also focusing on India-China relations and the situation along the line of actual control in eastern Ladakh. BJP National President Nitin Naveen met renowned agricultural scientist and Padma Bhushan awardee Sardara Singh Jhol in Ludhiana today and held discussions on Punjab's agrarian crisis. Following the meeting, Mr. Naveen said it was a privilege to interact with a personality who has made immense contributions to the field of agriculture. He said he gained valuable insights on agriculture.

0: cultural issues during his interaction with Shri Jol and expressed confidence that his views and suggestions would prove beneficial for the nation.
1: I consider it a great honor to meet someone who truly understands the concerns and aspirations of farmers and is committed to helping them progress in the right direction. He has studied these issues extensively, and it is a privilege for me to have the opportunity to meet him.
0: In Uttar Pradesh, notorious criminal Lalan Singh, carrying a combined bounty of 1,25,000 rupees, was killed in an encounter with the Uttar Pradesh Special Task Force in Saharanpur last night. Police said the shootout took place on the Sarsawa-Nakur Road. A resident of Samastipur district in Bihar, Lalan Singh, was wanted in several serious criminal cases, including the shooting of a sub-inspector and robbery of his service pistol in Varanasi, and a firing-cum-robbery case in Chandauli district. This is Akashwani giving you the news. For quick news updates round the clock, follow us on our X handle at AIR News Alerts. And for details of stories and more, log on to our website www.newsonair.gov.in and download News on AIR app. Welcome back to the Midday News. External Affairs Minister Dr. S. Jaishankar arrived in Mongolia on a two-day visit to further advance the special partnership between the two countries. In a social media post, Dr. Jaishankar shared this information and said he is looking forward to fruitful engagements. During the visit, the External Affairs Minister will meet with the Mongolian leadership and hold discussions with his counterpart, Foreign Minister B. Batsetseg. On the second leg of his visit, the External Affairs Minister will visit South Korea on Wednesday and Thursday. He will hold discussions with Foreign Minister Cho Hyun. He will also deliver the keynote speech at the Jeju Forum for Peace and Prosperity in Jeju on Thursday. In Colombia, right-wing candidate Abelardo de la Espriella has narrowly won Colombia's presidential election, defeating left-wing Senator Ivan Cepeda by a very small margin. According to preliminary results, with almost all votes counted, de la Espriella received about 12.95 million votes, around 49.7% of the votes, while Cepeda received about 12.7 million, around 48.7% of the votes. The election marks a sharp shift in Colombia's politics after the presidency of Gustavo Petro, who was constitutionally barred from running again and backed Cepeda as his successor. An explosion ripped through Qatar's key natural gas export infrastructure, injuring at least 54 people, while 18 others remain missing. According to official reports, the blast occurred in the Ras Laffan industrial area last night, one of the world's most important energy hubs, during ongoing efforts to resume operations at the facility following earlier disruptions linked to regional conflict. The incident triggered a major fire at the Barzan gas supply facility, prompting emergency response teams to rush to the site. State energy giant Qatar Energy confirmed the incident, saying operations were underway to restart parts of the export terminal when the explosion took place. Officials have not yet confirmed whether the blast was accidental or linked to external factors. Global crude oil prices declined sharply by up to 3% today after talks between the United States and Iran concluded in Switzerland, easing concerns over supply disruptions and raising hopes of increased Iranian oil exports. International benchmark Brent crude fell more than 2% to around $79 a barrel, while U.S. West Texas Intermediate crude traded near $75 per barrel, a decrease of 3%. The decline came after senior U.S. and Iranian officials reportedly wrapped up the first round of talks aimed at extending a fragile ceasefire and reducing tensions in the region. The Intermeteorological Department, IMD, has issued a red alert for extremely heavy rainfall over Assam and Meghalaya today. IMD has also predicted heavy rainfall conditions at isolated places over sub-Himalayan West Bengal, Karnataka, Telangana, Kerala, Goa, Odisha, and northeastern parts of the country till tomorrow. Similar conditions will also prevail over Bihar, Andhra Pradesh, Tamil Nadu, Lakshadweep, Puducherry and Karaikal during the day. The Met Department has also forecast thunderstorms accompanied by lightning and gusty winds over Haryana, Chandigarh, Delhi, Punjab, Himachal Pradesh. News just in, Keir Starmer has resigned.

As Prime Minister of the United Kingdom. In a statement outside 10 Downing Street, he said every decision he has made in office has been about putting the country that he loves first. In the FIFA World Cup 2026, Egypt registered their first ever World Cup victory 3-1 over New Zealand in Vancouver this morning. Liverpool's star Mohamed Salah scored his first goal of the tournament. With this win, Egypt took over the first place in Group G. Earlier, Cape Verde held Uruguay to a 2-2 draw in their Group H match in Florida today. Iran and Belgium also played out a goalless draw in their Group G clash in California last night. In today's fixtures, Argentina will take on Austria in Group J. The match will begin at 10:30 p.m. IST. In men's hockey, India defeated the Netherlands 3-2 in their last match of FIH Pro League Rotterdam leg yesterday. Jugraj Singh, Abhishek and Rajinder Singh scored the goals, helping India register their second win of the leg against the Dutch side. Stand-in captain Hardik Singh was named player of the match for his leadership and strong midfield performance. Benchmark domestic equity indices were trading around 0.5% up in the afternoon session today. The Sensex rose 375 points to 77,178, while the Nifty advanced 108 points to 24,121 when reports last came in. In the broader market on the National Stock Exchange, mid-cap 100 index added 0.3%, while the small-cap 100 index was trading 0.5% up a short while ago. And now before we end the bulletin, the headlines once again. BJP government in West Bengal presents first full budget focusing on social welfare, infrastructure development and employment, announces a slew of women-centric schemes. BRICS National Security Advisors meeting begins in New Delhi to discuss emerging security challenges. External Affairs Minister Dr. S. Jaishankar arrives in Mongolia to hold meeting with his counterpart to deepen economic ties. IMD forecasts heavy to very heavy rainfall over Assam and Meghalaya today. And in FIFA World Cup, Egypt beat New Zealand 3-1 to secure first ever World Cup victory. With that, we end the midday news.